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1: Hypothetical situation to run by you here. 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Are you okay with that? As long as they wash it after they use it, would you be okay? Yes or no? Cassidy, you have a strong opinion about this. It's a no, right?
2: Ew, for one. 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No. I don't know how well you wash things, so no. Ew.
1: Okay, so it's a hard no from Cassidy. 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

0: And for adults with type 2 diabetes and known heart disease, Jardiance can lower the risk of cardiovascular death too. 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
1: Yeah, right. 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
1: What someone does when they're a passenger in the car with you. There's an actual study that was done on this, a survey. I'm going to run the answers by you and see if your answer is on the list. Coming up next.

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1: Are that passengers do in cars.
0: Yeah, there's some unwritten rules for being a good passenger when someone else is behind the wheel. And a new survey reveals drivers' top pet peeves for passengers. So let me give you the top three. Number three, complaining. Number two, blocking the mirrors. And then number one, reaching for the invisible brake. Which sometimes, you know, it's hard to not do that. Where's when someone in the passenger side warns you that people are braking up ahead? Because my wife does that all the time. And it drives me crazy. I know I'm not alone. And you know, she admits she does it too. She likes to look out the side of the window now. Like she won't even look anymore because she's like, I'm afraid I'm just going to start saying that people are braking ahead. Oh, watch out. And I know they're braking. That's got to be on there. If you want to add to this list, let me know on the free iHeart app right now. Tap the red talkback mic and record your answer. We'd love to hear from you.
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1: Exactly what you're going to do with that money, right? 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
1: 4 people will sleep at night with their door open, which we always keep ours shut. It's a safety concern. You're supposed to keep it shut. And also, our middle daughter, who's 12, when she gets ready for school in the morning, she wakes up at like 5:30. She wakes up way earlier than she needs to be up and makes a lot of noise. So my wife and I are like, yeah, let's just keep the door shut. Let Natalie get ready. What about you? Do you sleep with the door open or shut at night? Going to start with you, Emily.
2: So I sleep with my door closed for fire safety, which makes me sound like a nerd. But honestly, it's the safest way because if, God forbid, a fire broke out, you're safe. So I recommend it to everyone.
1: Yeah, that's a good point, too. Like I said, the fire issue right there, that's another reason to keep it shut. But a new study says that the majority of people are sleeping with it open. So I want to see where you stand here. Do you sleep with the door open or shut at night? More of your answers coming up.
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1: Shane, how about you?
2: Like open, but just almost closed. 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
1: Okay, so the door is ajar then. All right, so Shane's kind of in the middle here. 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Open or shut when you're sleeping? 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
1: Door open or shut at night? 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
1: Again, such a great point there. 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
1: 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They say think twice before plugging your phone into one of those free USB ports at the airport because the TSA is warning travelers about a sneaky cyber threat called juice jacking. It's where hackers use public charging stations to install malware or steal your data. 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
1: Off your vacation you just went on, or maybe going on vacation if you haven't gone yet, paying bills off, gas, clothes, your mortgage, your rent, the list goes on and on. 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
1: 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I say that way too much. I'm guilty of that. Tired of that. What about you? 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I'm going to get a bunch of these on the show tonight. 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
1: You hear all the time that you're kind of sick of. You're tired of this expression. You want it gone. Haley, what's it for you?
2: That's a good question. Yeah. I mean, maybe like, and I don't think I hear people saying this anymore, but YOLO is like a little cringy now.
1: Yeah, YOLO kind of went away. You heard that all the time. Like, what, like 3 years ago, 2 years ago? Yeah, YOLO's gone. That's a good one, though. People are still saying it. They should stop. What about you? An expression that you're tired of hearing. You want it gone. 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
1: So bad at mornings, especially Monday mornings. There's a new study about this. I'm going to run it down for you and see if you could relate. It's on the way next. Less than 10 minutes. Hang on.

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1: Mornings. A new study looked into this because a lot of us struggle to get up every day, so much so that 38% of Americans do say that they are bad at mornings. People get out of bed later than planned 8 times a month on average, but for 10% of people, it's more like 20 times a month or more. That means these people have to rush through their morning routine and will have to skip eating breakfast. 41% say they've done that. Showering, 16%. And worst of all, 11% say they have to skip brushing their teeth. That is something you probably don't want to do for the sake of, well, of course, your health of your teeth and the people around you at work, because they don't want to smell that bad breath. And they won't forget it either. So take the 2 minutes. Brush your teeth in the morning. Come on, people.
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6: 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I'm Holly Fry.
7: And I'm Tracy V. Wilson.
6: Today's episode is a bit of personal therapy for me.
7: Yeah.
6: In the dingiest way. It's not deep. I'm working through my personal feelings about greeting cards lately. Here is why.
7: Okay.
6: I am trying desperately as a natural born clutterbug who also married another clutterbug to just get rid of the stuff in our house that is hogging up space.
7: Sure.
6: Which includes the backlog of greeting cards. And I'm trying to set some rules and consider which ones have value and why. And of course, that led me to go, where did these come from? Why are we doing this? And then it became a history project.
7: There we go.
6: Because that way I can parse it and think about their origin point, and that will help me make the rules that will enable me to more clearly decide on the fly, do I keep this one for sentimental posterity reasons, or can I toss this one? I think it has actually worked, by the way. But we're going to talk about greeting cards today. As I always say with any of these, you know, kind of wide survey type things, not comprehensive, obviously.
7: Yeah.
6: We're going to talk about some global history. But as we go on, a lot of it becomes about England and the U.S.
7: Yeah.
6: Because frankly, these are the places most obsessed with greeting cards as we know them today. But it'll be a fun little

0: bugs, well, at least representations of them, specifically scarab beetles, which were considered a sacred symbolic representation of the god Khepri. So just as scarabs roll dung to create balls that are suitable for laying eggs in, Khepri was believed to roll the disk of the sun across the sky. If you have been to any museum with even a small Egyptian collection, you almost certainly have seen scarabs represented in beads, amulets, and other artifacts.
1: Scarabs came in various forms associated with different meanings, and they often had things written on their underside. This could include things like names, mottos, or prayers, but some had inscriptions that appear to be well wishes or greetings, suggesting that they were given as gifts to convey those wishes and greetings. These were usually inscribed with messages of good luck. They were associated with New Year's greetings as well. Papyrus was also used to send messages of goodwill or cheer in Egypt for centuries.
0: Yeah, one of the things that I read about this suggested that even if there was nothing inscribed on it, it has been interpreted by some historians that if you gave someone a scarab at the start of a new year, it was still meant to convey these ideas of good greetings and good cheer. China's history with the idea of sending warm wishes to others is linked to wooden greeting tablets, which date as far back as the Han Dynasty in the 3rd century BCE, and which remained in use well into the 4th century. These visiting cards could be very basic, with a name, address, and perhaps a job title. Another type of card, which is more like the idea of a greeting card as we would use that term today, could include more specific and personal greetings. The earliest archaeological finds of these types of wooden greetings was pretty recent. It was in the 1930s, and it actually took several decades for enough of them to be unearthed that researchers started to focus on them. These were used as communication among officials and dignitaries as a means to show respect, as well as to maintain connection and good relations. One, for example, that was translated by Maxim Korolkov was mentioned in his 2012 paper, Greeting Tablets in Early China, Some Traits of the Communicative Etiquette of Officialdom in Light of Newly Excavated Inscriptions, reads simply, quote, Youth Huang Chao bows repeatedly, asks for your well-being. And then it includes the name and the country of the sender. That paper will, of course, be in our show notes. It is a deep and detailed dive into these missives. So if you are interested, I have you set up with reading material.
1: An article from South China Morning Post written earlier this year, that's 2026, by Wei Ke-kun, notes that early New Year greeting card exchanges in China were very formal. They sound a little stressful for these reasons. The traditional card was a calling card for the new year, and there were a lot of social rules around them. And the contents of the greeting had to be way more than just a simple happy holidays that, you know, less enough on a lot of modern cards. The development of the paper industry also meant these greetings had enabled the transition from those inscribed pieces of thin wood as a means to send greetings to more manageable paper cards.
0: The earliest paper cards in China are believed to have been spring festival cards that became popular in the Tang Dynasty in the 7th to 10th centuries. Over time, other events and holidays included greeting cards like the New Year. And it was these New Year's cards that became so important that a poorly written greeting could really damage a person's social standing. It's very stressful to me. But according to Wei Ke-kun's article, over the course of several hundred years, these earnest missives took on a new role as a way for corrupted bureaucracy to send bribes and expensive gifts to one another to grease the wheels of government.
1: Eventually, greeting cards in China moved from the realm of the wealthy, elite, and political to something that everyday people shared with one another. This includes the traditional red packets given at New Year's. Those are the red envelopes with a greeting on the outside printed in gold with money tucked into them. These are given by married people to the next generation, and they too have their own customs and etiquette, like only using fresh, crisp, new bills and in even-numbered amounts, with 8 being the luckiest and 4 being an absolute no-no because that number represents death in Chinese culture.
0: In ancient Rome, it was common practice to give laurel branches that were coated in gold as a wish of good fortune for the new year.

0: And this eventually evolved into imagery of those gold branches being used on objects with New Year's greetings, which then eventually transitioned to versions written on leaves of paper. This led to the practice of written greetings being adopted throughout Europe. These remained largely a way to celebrate the new year and share hopes for a good year ahead with friends and business associates. Wood engravers also started to produce small prints that served as a means of conveying these greetings. But most of the cards that were given to people in Europe during this early phase of greeting cards were handmade.
1: Soon the practice expanded beyond the new year. People started writing Valentine's cards. The oldest Valentine card on record is a small piece of paper written in 1415 by Charles I, Duke d'Orléans, to his wife, Bonne d'Armagnac. At the time, he was captive in the Tower of London. He had been captured following the Battle of Agincourt, in which France was soundly defeated by England. His wife was younger than him, which he referenced in the card. They had gotten married in 1410 when she was just 11 years old and he was 16. At the time of his capture, he was 21, and he wrote her this poem on a card to be carried by a messenger. It went, "I am already lovesick, my very gentle Valentine, since for me you were born too late, and I for you was born too soon. God forgives him who has estranged me from you for the whole year. I am already lovesick, my very gentle Valentine. Well might I have suspected that such a destiny thus would have happened this day. How much that love would have commanded. I am already lovesick, my very gentle Valentine."
0: We're going to talk about that translation, which is partly mine, on Friday. Sadly, the two of them would never see each other again, as Charles was held captive in England for 25 years, and Bunn died before his release. He left behind a significant body of poetry, though. He's considered one of the great court poets. And he began a trend that became a tradition of cards that bordered on being love letters being sent as greetings.
1: Coming up, we'll talk about a book designed to help people write something valuable in their greeting cards. But first, we will take a quick sponsor break.
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0: The problem of how to write a good greeting wasn't only an issue in Chinese greeting card history. A lot of people have struggled with what to write in cards because not everyone was as good with words as the Duke d'Orléans. In 1669, a book called A Valentine Writer was published, and it featured a collection of verses that someone who might be struggling with what to write on a card could use. It also featured a printed Valentine on its frontispiece, and this is widely believed to be the first printed Valentine.
1: The first standalone pre-printed Valentine's card is really not known with certainty, but there is one candidate that was submitted to the BBC by the Castle Museum, York. And this card features a very ornate floral border that's been punched to look like lace and a central image of a woman in a blue dress. The interior of this printed message reads, quote, "Since on this ever happy day, all nature's full of love and play, yet harmless still if my design, 'tis but to be your Valentine." That was printed in January 1797 in London. The card that is in the Castle Museum's collection also includes a handwritten note on the card, and that sounds maybe less romantic, a little more annoyed, perturbed maybe, We can take a look, though. It reads, quote, Mr. Brown, as I have repeatedly requested you to come, I think you must have some reason for not complying with my request. But as I have something particular to say to you, I could wish you make it all agreeable to come on Sunday next without fail. And in doing, you will oblige your well-wisher, Catherine Mosday.
0: Yeah, we don't know what that was about.
1: I'm very curious what was going on between Catherine Mosday and Mr. Brown.
0: Yeah, Mr. Brown, did she love you and it was unrequited? Or did you owe her money? I don't know. I can write a whole thing. Even with books like A Valentine Writer and the rise of cards with pre-printed sentiments, Valentine cards were still something that was considered a bit of a luxury. It actually wasn't until the 1800s when Britain's uniform penny post made the cost of sending such cards something that was in the grasp of more of the population.
1: Christmas cards actually came a bit later in the game. This was not because people were not sending Christmas greetings, but the tradition in England and other parts of Europe was to send Christmas letters to friends and loved ones to share wishes for the good holidays and a prosperous new year and to catch people up on the happenings in your life. Just like modern Christmas or end of year letters tend to be for people who are more motivated than me to send such things. But in 1843, that changed thanks to Henry Cole.
0: As the Christmas season of 1843 approached, Cole, who was a public records office administrator, was experiencing a bit of dread at the thought of writing Christmas letters because he was very fortunate and he had a wide circle of friends. And that meant he needed to write a lot of letters. And he was also just tight on time. He was already receiving letters from other people, but he couldn't imagine ever being able to respond to them all. It would have been considered very impolite not to do so. So he came up with an idea. Rather than do the very impolite thing of leaving a letter unanswered, he thought he could maybe commission an artist to create something that could be printed in bulk so he could send the same thing to everyone and streamline his holiday correspondence responsibilities. And the artist that he asked was J.C. Horsley. Horsley was quite famous as a painter, even though in 1843 he was still just 26. He had at that point exhibited a number of paintings at the Royal Academy. He had won a number of accolades. Even so, his reputation was not as impressive as it would one day become.
1: Cole gave Horsley a brief on what he had in mind for an image. He wanted a family sitting down to a holiday feast, but he also wanted to depict them doing good works and helping the less fortunate. So Horsley came up with a three-part image. The central and largest section features the feast, and then it is separated from each side by a framework of wood and foliage. In the left section, we see a man handing out food to a woman and child. And then the right section depicts a woman draping a blanket or a cloak around another woman. A drape of fabric beneath that main image of the feast reads, "A Merry Christmas and a Happy New Year to you." And at the top was a line that just said "to" and a blank for the name of the recipient.
0: Cole loved the result, and he had 1,000 copies printed on heavy cardstock. They had to be printed in, you could say it's black and white, it was actually kind of a sepia tone, and then hand-painted. And the result is that the central image is in full color, while the side images are in softer, more diluted tones. This is also why if you look at images of this card online, because a number have survived, they may all look a little different. It's because of the hand-painting. These cards were quite small. They were 5 1/8 by 3 1/4 inches. For reference, this is a little smaller than the most common postcard size today, which is 4 by 6 inches. And Cole sent these out. This apparently actually upset some people, but not because it broke the social moray of penning a personalized letter. The problem was that the children in the image are shown drinking from wine glasses, and a number of temperance-minded people on Cole's list thought that was very inappropriate. This was a time in England when the temperance movement had a big surge. But nevertheless, there were people in his circle that thought this was a brilliant idea, and they copied it and started sending Christmas cards as well, although it did not become a common practice until later in the 1800s.
1: Henry Cole won a design prize in a contest sponsored by Prince Albert just 2 years after his Christmas card debuted. And he was instrumental in conceptualizing and mounting of the 1851 Great Exhibition, as well as the Victoria and Albert Museum. He was knighted in 1875.
0: Yeah, he was pretty interesting. Greeting cards became popular in the U.S. very shortly after they did in England. And one of the first entrepreneurs to really take advantage of the interest that people had in this new way to let people know you were thinking of them was a woman from Worcester, Massachusetts named Esther Howland. After Esther graduated from Mount Holyoke in 1847, she founded her own business after receiving a Valentine card from England. I read one account that said this card came from one of her father's associates. She had the idea that she could design and sell her own Valentine cards and then have her brother, who worked for the family business, take orders for them whenever he went on sales calls. His first time out, it said that Esther had a goal that he would get $200 worth of orders for them. And then when he came home, he had actually had $5,000 worth of orders, which is quite significant. These are really lovely little art pieces. They often combined fabric and lace with paper to create ornate designs that contained little poems as the greeting. For the first batch of samples they had used for those sales calls, Esther had made them by herself after convincing her father to get her all the needed supplies. But as those huge orders rolled in, she knew she needed a staff to keep up. And she's sometimes described as having actually created the first assembly line because she hired several other women, friends of hers, and each of them had a specific component of the card that they were responsible for adding.
1: Esther wasn't the first person in the U.S. to produce Valentine cards, but she was the first to create a line that felt special and could compete with the ones that were imported from Europe. By 1850, her line had expanded and her company was advertising a whole product line, which ranged in price from 5 cents to a dollar. Her most expensive cards had tiny springs tucked in between layers of lace and printed imagery. So when you pulled them out of the envelope, they'd sort of fluff up and create a luxe three-dimensional shadow box effect. Others in the premium category had layers and layers of silk and lace that could be unfolded and reveal a beautiful picture inside. Soon, she expanded to make cards for other occasions like Christmas, New Year's, and birthdays.
0: Howland really drove the development of the greeting card industry in the U.S. in its earliest phase. Her company, which became the New England Valentine Company in the 1870s, produced cards and also books. The New England Valentine Company's Valentine Verse Book, for example, was a book of decoratively printed poems so that consumers could replace the verse in a purchased Valentine if they felt that it did not suit their needs. They could just find a better one in Howland's book and then cut it out and paste it over the one that the card came printed with. Esther did eventually sell her company in 1880. That was so that she could take care of her father full time. He became quite ill as he got older. And then by the time she died in 1904, the greeting card was a standard part of holiday culture in the U.S.
1: We'll talk about the early days of Christmas cards in the U.S. after we hear from some of the sponsors that keep the show going.
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0: While Esther was building her Valentine card business, another entrepreneur, Louis Prong, was focused on Christmas cards. Prong was born in Breslau, Prussia, and he moved to the U.S. in the 1850s after being involved in some revolutionary activity in Prussia. He settled in Boston and started working as a lithographer. He had learned the lithography trade from his father because the family couldn't afford to send him to school. In the early 1850s, Prong created illustrations for Gleason magazine before starting the lithography company Prong and Mayer with his partner Julius Mayer in 1856. He took over the business entirely 4 years later, and it became L. Prong and Company.
1: Prong's company printed things like advertisement, art, and business cards, and he continued to learn the latest techniques to ensure his company was producing top-quality work. In 1864, Prong traveled to Germany to learn a new technique, and that was chromolithography. Up until that point, all lithographs worked the same way that Cole and Horsley had done with their cards. They were printed in two-color black and white, or in sepia, and then they were hand-painted. But chromolithography removed the need for the hand-painting step, and so you could use multiple lithographic plates to add the color. Prong returned to Boston, completely inspired by the possibilities of this new technique.
0: And right from the beginning, he really wanted to push chromolithography to create incredibly complex images. He wasn't doing just a few passes with color plates. He was creating these vivid, deep color images using as many as 20 plates per design. And in doing so, he really set a standard in lithography that was hard for other companies to match. In 1875, he used that process to produce a Christmas card. Prong's card did not feature any of the symbols of the season that you might expect on a Christmas card. It was just an image of a flower, not a poinsettia, just a regular flower with the words Merry Christmas underneath it. I couldn't find an image of that original 1875 card, but I did see an image of the 1876 card. That appears to feature pink roses and two different cards from 1877. One of those looks like it features slightly stylized carnations, and the other looks like a spray of wildflowers, including a pansy. Prong's cards were so pretty that they gained popularity really quickly, and over time, the company started using more standard holiday imagery, although they still outpaced other printers on quality. Prong was reportedly selling an astonishing 5 million cards each year by the 1880s.
1: The Prong Company also initiated a very popular program where it started having contests each year for aspiring artists to design the next card. This is a lucrative contest. The first placed winner got $1,000. That was a lot of money in 1880 when this contest started. Second, third, and fourth place also got prize money in smaller increments. It also was unique in that it was open to women and to men, competing equally, offering women an unusual opportunity to get their foot in the door of the commercial design market. The submissions were displayed at the American Art Gallery, and the winners' cards would be printed along with their name on the back of the card. Prong would also sometimes purchase the rights to cards that had not been in the top four, and he would sometimes sign contracts with artists from the competition as designers for the company. This made Prong cards collector's items. People wanted to get the winning card every year. They wanted that art. It also served another purpose. Prong always had an eye on art education, and he used this contest to share information about the lithographic process with the public. His company still exists today and makes art supplies for the education market, which is why that name sounded so familiar to me. To hear more of this episode and more than 1,000 others, head to the iHeartRadio app or wherever you get your favorite shows and look for Stuff You Missed in History Class.

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10: Happy Monday, everybody. Welcome to After Midnight. It's show number 1641. I'm your host, Granger Smith. Happy July the 6th, and I've got some good news headed for you. Hang tight for that. I've got some Nashville news headed for you as well. Ann Hudson's going to read for you. And then, come on, you know me by now. I got a whole bunch of good country music to play for you. Hey, starting the work week off right together. Let's go. It's After Midnight.

South Carolina's number one for new country, 97.5 WCOS. Hey, good way to get your Monday going? How about with some good news? I got something to share with you coming up in two songs. Hang tight.

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0: few weeks ago, MTA bus driver Pete Warner noticed a young boy dangerously walking on a busy Staten Island road and took immediate action to save him. Peter, a father of two, comforted the child until police arrived, leading to a touching moment where the boy wanted one more hug before taking to safety. The boy's mother later expressed her gratitude to Peter, and now she and the bus driver have become friends, regularly interacting on social media.
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0: 97.5 WCOS. So I got a topic I want to discuss with y'all next hour. I want to hear from you on this. The next 250 years of America, how do you see this going? What would you say is a good vision for the next 250 years of America? What should we believe? What should we do? 866-607-8383. We'll talk next hour.
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1: This is Bonnie. I'm calling from the Northwest, Portland, Oregon. I like your show, and I really enjoy it 5 nights a week. Have a great night. Bye.
0: Well, thank you so much for calling from that beautiful Northwest.

0: 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Ann Hudson is coming up next with all the latest from Nashville. Ann, what's on your radar today?
1: Dang, Granger, I hope Clint Black's okay to cancel a show. I'll explain. Coming up in your Nashville news next.

0: Nashville's Music Row. It's Ann Hudson.
1: Gosh, thinking about Clint Black after he abruptly canceled a show that was scheduled in Pearl River Resort Casino in Pearl River, Mississippi. According to reports, he checked himself into the hospital after developing an infection in his tonsils. He is receiving treatment and is expected to make a full recovery. Well, this is kind of cool. Eric Church released a limited edition whiskey for America's 250th birthday. It's called Legacy Batch 003, The Declaration. And it's a modern reimagining of the spirits distilled by George Washington. It blends three whiskeys that were sourced directly from George Washington's distillery at Mount Vernon.
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5: Welcome to Monday, everybody. It's After Midnight, starting the work week off right. I'm your host, Granger Smith. Got this question for you, topic of the hour. We are looking back now on 250 years of America. So many good things, so many changes, so many things we would rather not remember, but we have learned from. So how do you see the next 250 years? What do you think is something you would like to see from America in the next 250 years? What kind of trend would you want to see in the next 250 years? If you could say, hey, the ideal America for the next 250 years, the ideal America is this, a country that believes this or moves towards this direction. What is that for you? Think about that and call me 866-607-8383. After that, we'll lighten it up. We got Earl Dibbles Jr., the country boy, coming in here with a dumb criminal story. Hour number two, happy Monday, happy after midnight.

97.5 WCOS. So I've been asking this question, a little bit complicated of a question, but we're going to talk about this in two songs. So I want you to call me as we celebrate the 250th birthday of America. What would be your dream for the next 250 years? If you could write down a dream for America, something we should believe in, something we should be trending toward, what would that be? How would you say that? 866-607-8383.

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1: Listen, I get it. Not everyone sleeps at night. Some of us think, some of us drive, some of us pray. Granger's with you through it all.
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1: Okay, topic of the hour. Some of these questions that I ask on these shows are very easy, you know? Like, what's your favorite flavor from the ice cream truck? You know, we asked that about a month ago. But that is not today. I've got a more complicated question. Something that will require a little bit of thinking. And I think the answers will be all over the place. But here's the question. As we look back on 250 years of America, we just celebrated the 250th birthday of our country. So as you look at the next 250 years, say we're looking at a span of 500 years, and this is right in the middle. This is the breaking point. This is the turning point. This is the middle of something. What direction do you hope this country goes in? What are some small tweaks that maybe we could make as a people to change our heading? If you could say, if we could believe more of this, or if we could do more of that, what would that be? Like I said, a little bit complicated, but I think it's worth, you know, some of you driving right now, call me. I know this stuff is rolling around in your mind. I know it is. Give me a call, 866-607-8383.
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10: 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Boston is a song I wrote when I was waiting on a guy who was picking me up. I couldn't stop thinking about him, and this is what I was feeling while I was waiting for him. 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On a train.

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South Carolina's number one for new country, 97.5 WCOS. Continuing this conversation, a little bit of a deep one. How do you see the next 250 years going for America? We just celebrated our 250th anniversary. How do you see the next 250 going? In what way do you think we should go? 866-607-8383.

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1: 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I'm up this morning headed to work. 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Keep up the good work.
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One of the men in blue finds himself in today's dumb criminal story. Earl is going to be here to share what went down coming up next.

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1: I'm Earl Dibbles Jr. I'm a country boy. I'm an honest boy, too, and crime don't pay. I got a story to prove it. A police officer in Mississippi has been caught shoplifting from a Dick's Sporting Goods store while on duty and wearing his official uniform. She was nabbed after helping herself to a pair of $140 shoes from that old store and then giving a lift to jail in her own police cruiser before being booked into the adult detention center. She's been charged with a misdemeanor for selling goods worth less than $1,000 and been placed on administrative leave. Dumb.
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97.5 WCOS. Okay, looking for a phone call here from you. How do you see the next 250 years going for America? We just celebrated the birthday, 250. How do you want us to start trending? What should we start believing in more? 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
5: Hey, thanks for starting Monday here with me on After Midnight. Y'all, so grateful for you third shifters listening to the show, making this America's favorite radio program, and keeping America rolling 24-7. That's what you do on this third shift. I'm Granger Smith, your host. I'm going to talk about some things that went down on this day in history coming up. I've got a little list I want to read for you. Plus some Nashville news with Ann Hudson, stories about your favorite stars out there in Nashville. All of this coming up real soon, so don't go anywhere.

South Carolina's number one for new country, 97.5 WCOS. Have you ever wondered why we call a dollar a dollar? Well, it's part of today's history. I'll share that plus some other things coming up in two songs.

0: loves talking about history, and he's even got the diploma to prove it. It's time for This Day in History on After Midnight with Granger Smith.
1: On this day, July the 6th, 1785, U.S. Congress unanimously resolved the name of the U.S. currency to the dollar. 1933, MLB's first All-Star game was played. 1945, Abbott and Costello's film The Naughty 90s released, featuring the longest version of their Who's on First routine. 1957, John Lennon and Paul McCartney met for the very first time. They were 16 and 15 years old. 1976, women were inducted into the U.S. Naval Academy for the first time. 1994, Forrest Gump was released. 2020, Kansas City Chiefs quarterback Patrick Mahomes agreed to the largest contract for an athlete in sports history, inking a 12-year deal that could end up being worth $503 million. Some famous birthdays include President George W. Bush, comedian Kevin Hart, rapper 50 Cent, actor Sylvester Stallone, and former First Lady Nancy Reagan. Those are just a few things that went down on this day in history.
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97.5 WCOS. So I brought this up last hour. It's a little bit complicated, and I recognize that, and I think it's worth it every once in a while to go a little bit deeper on these questions. So I want you to call me. We just celebrated 250 years of America. Just had the birthday. How do you see the next 250 going? And what direction would you want it to go? What should we believe more of? What should we do more of? 866-607-8383.

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1: Hey, Granger. Listening to you here from Louisville, Kentucky. About to head out of town with my college buddies on our 25th annual golf trip. Having an 8-hour trip up to Michigan. Just wanted to let you know we got you on. Keep up the great work, buddy.
0: You guys have a great time, man. 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

0: 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Ann Hudson is about to jump on and share some Nashville news with us. Ann, what do you have lined up?
1: Oh my gosh, Granger, you know Alan Jackson played his final show last week. Well, wait till you hear the impact that one show had. I got that story coming up in your Nashville news next.

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1: Whether you're on the road, on the job, or you just can't sleep, Granger Smith is right here with you. Thanks for being a part of the After Midnight family.

0: 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Here's Ann Hudson.
1: So Alan Jackson's vinyl concert is already making a huge difference. His farewell show called Last Call, One More for the Road, raised more than $2.25 million for the CMT Research Foundation. Well, this is kind of cool. Eric Church released a limited edition whiskey for America's 250th birthday. It's called Legacy Batch 003, The Declaration. And it's a modern reimagining of the spirits distilled by George Washington. It blends three whiskeys that were sourced directly from George Washington's distillery at Mount Vernon.
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6: Monday morning, third shifters. Thanks for getting the week started with me. It's good to be with you right here alongside you. Granger Smith here, your host of After Midnight. Got this question for you. You know, as we think of July, this beautiful month, a lot of people outdoors enjoying nature. Is there a national park that you love more than another? I figured, you know, people listen to this show from coast to coast. We got a lot of national park goers, well, a lot of people that have seen many different national parks that probably other listeners have not seen. Would you call in here and rank these national parks? Would you call in and say, Granger, my number one American national park is this by far, and here's why? And I'm sure we're going to get some different answers and some different opinions, but I want to hear from you. Do you have a favorite American national park? 866-607-8383. We've also got Earl Dibbles Jr., the country boy. He's got a dumb criminal story for us. And all this here with a bunch of good country music. Hang tight. Hour number four begins right now.

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We're going to talk about this in two songs, but the topic of the hour is, what's your favorite national park? 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What is your favorite national park? 866-607-8383.

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1: So I've been thinking about this question. It's July. You know, it's a good month to travel, to be outside. It's got to be the universal month to be outside, you know, coast to coast. Wherever you are in the 50 states of America, being outside and is the month of July. So what would you say is your favorite national park? There's a lot of them. I have not been to all of them. In fact, I could not even name all of them. And so that means that there are people listening that have been to national parks that are hidden gems, hidden treasures. And maybe you know one of those. And maybe you say, Granger, above and beyond, this national park is the greatest. And here's why. Can you let me know what that is? 866-607-8383. Would you say Everglades? Would you say Yosemite? You know, we've got very different national parks for different reasons, but I have learned one thing as I've traveled. All of them are incredible. All of them are worthy of being a national park. But what is your favorite? 866-607-8383.
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That kind of thing is bound to get you in a Earl Dibbles Jr. dumb criminal story, just like he's about to share next.

Neighbors had nicknamed these fellas the Neighbors from Hell after they allegedly had run the adult nightclub, engaged in street racing on residential streets, and occasionally even kept live horses in their yard. After several complaints, SWAT eventually got involved and raided their house on Sunday.

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of my own. One's 36, one's 23. 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
6: 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Welcome to After Midnight with me, Granger Smith, your host. Hey, I've got some good news to kick your Monday off with, plus some Nashville news. Doesn't necessarily have to be good, but it's news about your favorite stars out there in Nashville and what they're up to. Ann Hudson's got you covered on that. Hey, I'm glad you're here. Thank you for making this America's favorite radio program.

South Carolina's number one for new country, 97.5 WCOS. Hey, good way to get your Monday going? How about with some good news? I got something to share with you coming up in two songs. Hang tight.

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1: 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And Granger is bringing the soundtrack to your overnight. Thanks for being a part of the After Midnight family.

0: few weeks ago, MTA bus driver Pete Warner noticed a young boy dangerously walking on a busy Staten Island road and took immediate action to save him. Peter, a father of two, comforted the child until police arrived, leading to a touching moment where the boy wanted one more hug before taking a safety. The boy's mother later expressed her gratitude to Peter, and now she and the bus driver have become friends, regularly interacting on social media.
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1: Hey, Granger. Just wanted to call this morning to tell you how much I appreciate you. Listen to you every morning. Appreciate how positive you are. Give me a great start to my morning. Thank you, brother. Have a blessed day.
0: Well, thanks for the encouragement, brother. I appreciate the call.

0: 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Ann Hudson is coming up next with all the latest from Nashville. 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
1: Dang, Granger, I hope Clint Black's okay to cancel a show. I'll explain. Coming up in your Nashville news next.

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0: Nashville's Music Row. It's Ann Hudson.
1: Gosh, thinking about Clint Black after he abruptly canceled a show that was scheduled in Pearl River Resort Casino in Pearl River, Mississippi. According to reports, he checked himself into the hospital after developing an infection in his tonsils. He is receiving treatment and is expected to make a full recovery. Well, this is kind of cool. Eric Church released a limited edition whiskey for America's 250th birthday. It's called Legacy Batch 003, The Declaration. And it's a modern reimagining of the spirits distilled by George Washington. It blends three whiskeys that were sourced directly from George Washington's distillery at Mount Vernon.
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1: 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Hey, thanks for sharing your Monday here with me on After Midnight, y'all. Before you take off and get your day started, let me remind you, God is great and He is worthy of our praise. I'm Granger Smith, coming to y'all from the Yee Yee Farm in Central Texas. 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One way to find Yee Yee Radio is from the link in the bio of our Instagram page at After Midnight Granger Smith. 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
1: 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Whoo, what a weekend. You still got five fingers on each hand? You lose one of those at a fireworks tragedy. We may have to deal with that later this morning. Hey, we're going to hear from Tyler Ryan coming up with the forecast. Tumbleweed's working again this week. Good morning, Kelly Nash.
2: Well, Jonathan, you can find these all over the internet now. Best ex-wife ever. Best ex-husband ever. First off, what are the qualifications other than being an ex?
3: Is this a t-shirt?
2: These are t-shirts, long sleeve shirts, hats, okay. Whatever. Ex-wifey.
3: Okay.
2: World's greatest ex. Now, this one could be controversial. It says ex-wives matter.
3: Oh yeah. That's a little different.
2: But these people are
3: very braggadocious.
2: Very excited about how they're a very high standard for being an ex.
3: Does anybody know of someone who has one of these shirts or someone who should have one? Do you know somebody who's the best ex-wife ever and why? Because I got to know what would drive you to look this up to even buy it. 978-9267. What is it?
4: Honestly, I'd have to say my mom is probably the best ex-wife I've ever met.
3: And why is that?
4: Well, my parents split whenever I was like 3 or 4. And about 10 years ago, my daddy had a stroke. His wife left him in the hospital to die. My mama moved him into her house and took care of him.
3: Now, see, that's an incredible story. And that's the never-ending love. Sure, there was obviously a big problem in the middle of the relationship. But she never stopped loving the guy.
2: What about the other wife? Did she come and visit him at the hospital? Or how did that relationship move on?
4: Actually, she ended up selling off everything that he had. Stole his vehicles, all kinds of stuff. And ran off with his cousin.
3: Wow, okay.
2: This is just waiting to be recorded as a country song.
4: Exactly.
3: Yeah, suddenly I want to motivate this to be more. I don't want it to be a t-shirt now. I want it to be a trophy because I think she's in running for the trophy. All right, thank you, darling. Morning Rush, hi. What are you saying?
5: I got that. I have the best ex-wife ever. You know why?
3: Why?
5: She's not contacting me in 7 years.
2: She might not even be alive at this point.
3: So you're saying, if Kelly and I made best ex-wife t-shirts available today, you would probably buy one and send it to her.
2: But you don't know where to send it to her.
5: I wouldn't know where to send it.
3: Get off my phone.
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97.5 WCOS. Good morning. This is Jonathan Rush. Hey, good to have you back. Hope you had a great 4th of July weekend. We're going to get to work around here. We spent a whole lot of money on fireworks and hot dogs. Now we got to make some money. Let's get to it.

0: 97.5 WCOS. I did see some great t-shirts for the 4th of July. Now, none of those shirts or any other decorations I saw or anything like this.
1: Well, Jonathan, we're talking about these t-shirts and hats and things that say best ex-husband, best ex-wife. And people, I guess my number one question is, did you receive that as a gift? Or did you buy that t-shirt for yourself?
0: Is that a compliment?
1: Yeah. Did you declare yourself the best ex, or did your actual ex declare you the best ex?
0: Hang on. Who has a best ex-husband, best ex-wife t-shirt? Or is this something that you're saying, I didn't even know they made those. Now I got to order one for someone, or I want to order one for myself. Wait a minute. 978-9267. Morning Rush. Hi.
2: I say I'm the best ex in the world.
0: Tell me why.
2: Because my ex-husband, the divorce was so bad, I used to spit in his face. And right now, today, he lives in a home with me and my new husband.
0: What?
2: Yes, I take care of him. He has got health issues.
3: Well, I'd also say your current husband may be the best current husband, too, for tolerating this.
0: There's all kind of titles we need to hand out with this phone call.
3: How did this end up with this guy saying, what, I need a place to crash? Do you mind if I come to your house?
2: No, we have two sons, but one don't live in town. The other can barely take care of himself. He has no one else. And we actually get along better now than we did when we were married. So, me and my husband decided to let him come stay with us for a while, and I'm helping him get on his feet and applying for his disability and helping him out.
0: So he has health concerns as well.
2: Yes.
0: You are an angel, sugar. What's your first name?
2: Sabrina.
0: You're in the running for the best ex-wife in South Carolina. Thank you, sugar. Morning Rush, what are you saying?
4: My sister has the best ex-husband. He takes care of their children. They co-parent together. I don't agree with her being the best ex-wife, but my sister has the best ex-husband.
0: She's not much of an ex-wife, but you're saying that your own sister, she married a guy who is the best ex-husband of all time.
4: Absolutely. He comes to her house. He picks her up from work if she's sick.
0: Wow.
4: He is an amazing man.
3: Why did they get a divorce?
4: I do know, but I don't want to say.
0: Okay. Of course, that's okay.
3: Well, I'm saying, is he doing this out of guilt? Like, I ruined that marriage by doing some things I shouldn't have, and now I have to spend the rest of my life making it up to her?
4: No, because I think she was at part to blame.
3: Oh.
4: He has always been a great man. Whenever they were dating and whenever they were married, he took care of their kids. My sister never bathed their children.
3: What?
0: She never bathed them?
4: No. I mean, he was like a stay-at-home mom type of dad.
3: But did he have a job?
4: Yes, he was a truck driver.
3: Okay.
4: And when he was at home, he took care of the kids. My sister did not have to cook.
3: This woman's an idiot for letting this guy get away.
4: Oh, she absolutely is. Yes. Well,
0: the ringing endorsement from the former sister-in-law.
3: Yeah.
4: Yes, and I still love him to this day.
0: Even the kid in the background's raving about him. I don't
3: know. Exactly.
0: Thank you, darling.
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6: Big Shock here, muggy this morning, leading to another hot day today. We're in the upper 90s and scattered showers this afternoon. For ABC Columbia Channel 25, I'm meteorologist Tyler Ryan.
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1: 97.5 WCOS, South Carolina's number one for country. Morning Rush regulars are killing me with this.
2: Jonathan, I don't know what the qualifications are to be the best ex-husband or best ex-wife ever, but these are t-shirts and hats that people are buying either for themselves or they're giving them to their spouse. It really doesn't mean anything if you bought it for yourself. Like if you bought yourself the t-shirt that said best dad ever, that doesn't mean anything. But if your kid gives it to you, it's a proud achievement.
1: Oh, my gosh. All right, so if you're one of the best ex-husbands or best ex-wives and you think you deserve a shirt,
2: yes,
1: there are plenty of them for sale today. We'll look for you walking down the street soon. You got to tell me why you deserve or that person deserves to wear it. What do you, wait, 978-9267. Morning Rush, hi.
3: I don't know if I'll win this because I think that my current husband had a lot to do with it. About 8 years ago, we found out that my ex-husband was living in a one-room hotel room with my two daughters. And, of course, we took my daughters in, but my current husband said, well, why don't you come live with us, too?
1: Wow.
3: Because my ex-husband had told us that he had cancer. And we said, well, nobody should be living in a hotel room. You know, you need to be comfortable. Well, on top of that, my current husband then offered him our room, our bed.
4: Like with all three of you?
3: No. No, oh, no.
1: Does your ex-husband really have a health concern? Does he really have cancer?
3: He did not.
1: I got a feeling you were going to tell me that.
3: He did not.
1: When your husband finds out the guy didn't have cancer, how does he react to that?
3: I don't want to talk about that on the radio.
4: I got something else that'll kill you.
3: let's just say that my ex-husband's very lucky that he moved out. He moved out about 3 weeks later.
4: Yeah. 3 weeks after they found out that he was lying the whole time?
3: Well, we didn't find out that he was lying until quite a few months later.
4: Oh,
3: and he had
4: okay.
3: gone to the extent of shaving his head.
4: No.
3: Radiation. I'm not kidding.
4: Where is this guy now?
3: He lives in Washington State. Actually.
1: Right. Good, because so, that's as far away as he can get on.
3: We moved as far away from Washington State as possible.
4: There you go. Good for you.
1: Wow, your husband is a gem of a guy.
3: He is.
1: And I'm sorry he had to go through that.
3: But you only do that once.
1: Yeah, I think you learned your lesson after that. And you don't have other ex-husbands you got to take in the future, so you're all good, right?
3: No.
1: Okay,
3: we're all good.
1: Everything's
3: clear.
1: Thank you, darling.
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2: I knew I'd see her around. 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

97.5 WCOS, South Carolina's number one for country. Good morning. This story kills me. It's coming up in a minute. All right, we're going to get into your parental beeswax in just a second. This may hurt. You may draw back a nub. This could be painful. Hang on.

0: 97.5 WCOS. Wow, after a big 4th of July, I hope you had a peaceful Sunday. And since yesterday was Sunday, we got a Moral Dilemma Monday coming up next hour. First, for this hour, we got to handle this.
1: The question, Jonathan, is there an age when you stop pushing the kid in a stroller? We recently were talking about a 7-year-old that mom and dad were pushing around in a stroller because the kid said they were tired.
0: Right.
1: It seems like that's when you got to teach your kid a little bit about toughening up. Life's not always easy.
0: Yeah, I'm not going to push you around for the rest of your life.
1: Yeah, so what is that age, though? I mean, do you cut them off from the stroller at 4, 5, 6, 10?
0: You know,
1: 10?
0: You get to be 4 or 5, and you know that the kid really should be walking on his own, but the kid's really tired, and maybe you're at a family. You know, you have sympathy for the kid. At what point do you cut off the sympathy? No more sympathy. If you can't hoof it on Buck and Ben, you ain't going. Anybody got a defined line here that you can help us? Morning Rush, your regulars, what are you thinking? 978-9267. Morning Rush, hi.
2: I took my stroller away from my kids when they were able to walk.
0: As soon as they were able to walk, no strolling. But what if you go to like the state fair? You know, your kids got to put in so many more steps than you do, or you take them to Disney World or something like that.
2: Now, Disney World, okay. I mean, they're only 2 and 3, so I don't mind getting a little umbrella stroller and pushing them around, but...
0: You rent that one. You don't bring it with you. You're not...
2: Exactly.
0: You know, yeah, I got you. Okay, see.
2: We don't own any more strollers. If we go to the zoo, we rent a stroller. They're too big. They can walk.
1: I mean, is there going to be a time when the kid still wants to be in the stroller and you're going to have to make that hard call? Mm-mm. Today you're walking through the zoo.
2: You're going to walk, buddy. No stroller.
1: So what age would that be? Is that 4? Is it 5?
2: I would say at least 4. 3.5, 4.
0: Got it.
1: So by
0: now,
1: 6, it's too late.
0: I hesitate to bring this up, but I must. Now, I understand that this mom in particular breastfed this kid until the child was 5.
2: Breastfed the child until he was 5?
0: Yeah.
2: That's a little much. Once they get teeth and they're able to eat, like, table food and drink out of a regular cup, that's the end of it. No more. You don't need to have them glued to you.
0: You don't need to be dragging them around like piglets on a sow.
2: Yes.
0: Thanks, darling.
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4: We have a crash. Right lane blocked, 26 West before the Chapin exit, so it's at mile marker 93. We also have a hazardous material spill. Right lane blocked. Newberry County on 26 East.

0: 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I'm Tumbleweed with Columbia's most dependable traffic.
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97.5 WCOS. Welcome to Monday. As Tumbleweed says, a brand new week of opportunities. And speaking of which, 1 week from today, it begins the Great Gas Giveaway. You want some free gas?

0: 97.5 WCOS. With all the family events that were going on and all the outdoor activities, this could have happened. You could have seen this weekend.
1: So kids get tired, and then they don't want to go anywhere. They want to lay down. But we've got a Morning Rush regular who's talking about a 7-year-old that was being pushed in a stroller, which seems insane to us.
0: It does seem, that's so, a second grader.
1: So then we got to start asking the question, what age should you cut your kid off from the stroller?
0: Morning Rush regular a few minutes ago, if I remember correctly, said 4 was the 3 or 4 was the longest she would let them ride in a stroller.
1: Seems about right to me.
0: Hang on a second. Let me go back to this line. What are you saying? Is 3 or 4 too early? You let them go longer than that? What are you saying?
2: I say that if her baby is tired, they've been walking around all day, it's okay. Push her in a stroller. It's not like it's an everyday thing, I imagine, but...
1: Can we not do that for the husbands, too? Because I've been tired shopping.
2: Yeah.
1: Where's the husband stroller?
0: I need a stroller. Yeah, because Sally just goes from store to store to store, and I'm dragging.
2: That's great. All that walking gets exhausting.
0: Yeah,
2: my baby's tired. I'm going to push him.
0: Usually, Sally just puts me on the horsey on the carousel and leaves me for a couple hours.
1: Gives you a sleeve of
0: thanks,
1: quarters.
0: Thanks, girl. Right. Morning Rush. Hi, what do you say?
3: Did your mama ever let you just say you weren't going to walk through a mall? You get your leg switched and you high-stepped it.
0: Your mama would be whipping that butt all the way across the mall.
3: All the way. You'd be high-stepping. We call it the round dance where you're getting paddled and you're walking around in a circle.
0: That's right. Your mama's holding on to one arm while she whips through the other and you're going round and round in the circle and she's whipping that butt.
3: And, hey, I was the oldest of 4, and trust me, I've many a time looked at my baby brother going, that wasn't a smart move, Bubba.
0: Nope.
3: You should have kept on walking.
0: And then you're laughing because they're going around in the circle like a merry-go-round at like 45 miles an hour, and then your mama sees you laugh and then she whips you again.
3: Exactly.
0: Right.
3: Exactly.
1: Everybody gets a whip.
3: I mean, everybody's in on the game. Everybody.
0: When I said I wanted to ride the carousel at the mall, this is not what I was talking about.
1: I'm going to tan that butt so good you won't ever want to sit down in a stroller or anyplace else again.
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5: Well, we have a crash now. North Lake Drive near Lake Murray Boulevard. And I'm Tumbleweed with Columbia's most dependable traffic.
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97.5 WCOS. If you traveled any distance this weekend, you know, even with gas prices coming down, it still gets a little pricey, doesn't it? That's why we're bringing you the Great American Fill-Up. How would you like to have gas for the rest of the summer? Well, depending on how much you drive. All right, so $1,000 worth. You still want that? More details coming up.

0: 97.5 WCOS. This is good. I like it when the Morning Rush irregulars start pointing out problems with other Morning Rush irregulars. This makes me feel like that I'm right at home. We all got problems. Now, this one I didn't have.
1: We had a Morning Rush irregular discussing a 7-year-old being pushed around in a stroller because the kid got tired, I think, at an amusement park. Look, we've been busting chops on that, but I do see some full-grown adults walking around grocery stores who get tired and then they go get the rascal. You know, so I don't
0: have a rascal for second graders.
1: Yeah.
0: This kid was 7, Kelly.
1: Yeah, exactly. I see like 38-year-olds riding rascals because they're tired at the grocery store.
0: All right. We're not going to put the rascal in a rascal. At what age do you cut off the rascal from riding in the school? Because it's not just you. Look, it's embarrassing to you, by the way, too. The other parents are already talking about it.
1: Oh, they're talking.
0: What do you say at 978-9267?
2: I'm not going to hack on them or anybody's parenting methods or whatever, but it seems like they kind of take the easy way out because, you know, you get just like the pacifier and the breastfeeding and anything else. It's easier to just let it go. But you end up with a lot of grown kids in the grocery store.
1: But you're not passing judgment.
2: No. No, I mean, you know, maybe.
0: Oh, double down on it, brother. Let me double down for you. This is how it starts, Kelly. You start pushing a 5-year-old in the stroller,
2: exactly.
0: And all you're doing is raising a bunch of dadgum 30-year-olds strolling through the grocery store in one of those little rascal carts. And they get in my way, and they're always acting like, they, you know, they can't do for themselves. Oh, sir, could you reach that can of beans? Then you watch them go all the way out of the store, and then they get outside and walk around the little sports car loading up all their groceries, and then they zoom out of the parking lot.
2: That happened to me.
0: Yeah.
1: That happened to you?
2: If I'd have had a can of beans, I'd have knocked the windshield out.
0: I'm very suspicious of people in the rascal. I don't think you qualify to ride the rascal.
2: No.
0: You just do it because you think it's fun.
2: Because you can see them. They'll bounce up and jump right up in the car and just leave it sitting there.
1: Yeah,
0: right.
1: Yeah, tell them it's a fire. See if they can do it.
0: I agree.
2: See, now I done stirred it up a whole new bottle of wax. Now.
1: Yeah, you did.
0: Stirred up a bottle of wax. Mr. Mixed Metaphor on line 2.
2: I screwed that one up too.
0: All right.
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0: It's getting wild out there, y'all. 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

97.5 WCOS. Good morning. This is Jonathan Rush, Kelly Nash. Tumbleweed's got the traffic coming up. We'll take a look at the forecast. And yes, yesterday was Sunday. Today, we got a Monday morning moral dilemma. We need your help.

0: moral dilemma. We help each other around here.
1: This is one of those problems I've never had. I've never taken free furniture from the side of a road. But our listener did, and it was a couch. And as she was setting it up, apparently found inside like $150 or something.
2: Wow.
1: And now,
2: nice.
1: What do you do? I mean, the people were nice enough to put it out and say it's a free couch for anybody who wants it. Do you then return the favor by returning the money, or do you say that was just part of the couch?
2: Once it's put in the trash, it wasn't really in the trash. It was on the side of the road.
1: Sort of in the trash. Kinda. What if it had rained? Then it would have been ruined.
0: It's on the right of way, maybe. Then go to the governor. Hey, what would you do about that? 978-9267. 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
6: Bill, why is my eye twitching? 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
1: 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It's a dream come true to have my song on the radio. It's still crazy to say. Here's my song, Boston. On a train.

0: Hey guys, it's I Heart Country on The Verge artist Stella Lefty. 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
1: Hello, Jonathan Rush.
0: Whew, I know everybody had a big weekend. I don't know if it was profitable. For this girl, it could be. We don't know yet. This is the whole question.
1: It really depends on what you all tell her, because she was riding down the road, saw a couch that had a sign on it, free couch, anybody wants it.
0: Mm-hmm.
1: So they're doing a nice thing. They could have just taken it to the dump. I guess maybe this is some people's way of avoiding the dump fee or whatever.
0: They don't have a pickup.
1: So they just put it to the curb and said, anybody want it, come and get it. So she said, I'll take it. And she got a truck or whatever, and they took the couch home. And as she was getting ready to install it, I think she was like steam cleaning it or whatever, she's taking the cushions off. And inside the couch, she finds an envelope with $150. Now, she didn't have to tell anybody about that. She could have just put that right in her pocket. But instead, she reached out to us and said, I'm in a moral dilemma. Should I go back to the house where I found it, knock on the door and say, hey, I think you left this in the couch that you put at the road? Or should she just say, blessings from heaven. Thank you.
0: Hang on a second. 978-9267. Ma'am, what are you saying?
2: I say it's your due diligence to make sure that the couch is cleaned out. And if you don't do that, I mean, you're giving her that money.
0: I was fearful that I took a couple of jackets to Goodwill, and I think I had some cash in one of those pockets. But what am I going to do, go down to Goodwill and tell them I want my cash back?
2: No, you're not. You gave it away.
0: Mm-hmm. I gave it away.
2: You need to keep the money.
1: You blessed somebody else, Jonathan.
0: I did.
1: You didn't mean
2: That's
1: to,
2: right.
1: but you
0: nope.
1: did.
0: Nope.
2: That's right.
0: Thanks, darling. Morning Rush, what do you say?
3: To be honest with you, I would call the previous owners and ask them, say, hey, man, did y'all happen to leave anything in this couch that you know about? And if they say no, then, hey, keep it with you. Other than that, try to do the right thing and give it back.
0: What do they say? Yes. Then you say, well, what did you leave?
3: Exactly.
1: It was something very important to me. It was close to my heart. I've been searching my heart for it for a while.
0: That's good.
3: If they say, oh, well, I can't remember, then, no, that's crap. No, no, no good.
0: Thanks, man. There's a thinking Morning Rush regular right there. Lay a trap for him. I like it.
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1: I don't know if you were looking at me or not. You probably smile like that all the time. I don't mean to bother.

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It begins 1 week from today, the Great Gasoline Giveaway. We'll tell you how to win $1,000 worth of gas.

0: 97.5 WCOS. Thank you, Josh Ross. Hello, Kelly Nash.
1: Hi there.
0: Thank you as well. Morning Rush regulars. We got one standing by here with our Monday morning moral dilemma answer, she says.
1: Well, it is a tricky little situation here because the easy thing to do is just keep your mouth shut. But this Morning Rush regular took the time to reach out to us to say there was a sign on a couch on the side of the road that said free couch. Anybody want it? She took it. She set it up in her house, and as she was, I guess, going to take out the cushions to steam clean them or whatever, she found $150 in there.
0: Ooh.
1: What do you do with that money? Do you return it to the... You know whose house it was. It's not like you don't know.
2: They could have moved.
1: They could have moved. They could have moved.
2: You could have told yourself that.
1: But she wants to know, what should she do?
0: All right, we got a morning rush. What are you telling me, man? What are you saying?
3: I would say definitely give it back.
0: Mm.
3: Only because I was in Harbison. I had a Christmas envelope, $500 in cash.
0: Wow.
3: And I dropped it, and I was panicking, and I went to the cashier, and I was like, I can't find my envelope.
0: You felt like Uncle Billy. Suddenly, you'd lost all the money in the middle of It's a Wonderful Life. What are you going to do? Panic ensued.
3: I was panicked. I was probably 25 years old, and this was all the Christmas money I had.
0: Wow.
3: And so the girl gave me back. The cashier said, I think we have it. She gave it to me, and she said... The girl that found it in the parking lot between Kirkland's and Michael's. Didn't know where it went, but she happened to bring it to Michael's.
0: She didn't even work there. She just, as a customer, took it in and said, if somebody claims this, I found it in the parking lot.
3: Yes, $500 in cash.
1: Well, that's a fantastic story, and I'm so happy that you got your money back. But in this instance, we've got a 40-year-old couch where they may or may not have known that there was $150 inside one of the sofas. It might have been their money. It might not have been their money. And they gave it away.
3: Yeah, no. I mean, I still say call back and tell them, hey, I've got it. They might say keep it.
0: From a woman who's benefited from the generosity of others doing the right thing.
1: If I was to put the shoe on the other foot, what if you received a call that said, hey, I found $150 in that couch you gave me that you didn't want anymore? Yeah. Would you tell them to keep that money?
3: Absolutely. And I would say, thank goodness for Jesus in your heart.
0: Wow. Yeah. And, well, also tell Kelly, you put the shoe on the other foot. It never fits. That's why we... It's very uncomfortable. Thanks, darling.
4: I say... It's your due diligence to make sure that the couch is cleaned out. And if you don't do that, I mean, you're giving her that money.
0: I was fearful that I took a couple of jackets to Goodwill, and I think I had some cash in one of those pockets. But what am I going to do? Go down to Goodwill and tell them I want my cash back?
4: No, you're not. You gave it away.
0: Mm-hmm. I gave it away.
4: You need to keep the money.
1: You blessed somebody else, Jonathan.
0: I did.
1: You didn't mean
4: That's
1: to,
4: right.
1: but you
0: nope.
1: did.
0: Nope.
4: That's right.
0: Thanks, darling. Morning Rush, what do you say?
5: To be honest with you, I would call the previous owners and ask them, say, hey, man, did y'all happen to leave anything in this couch that you know about? And if they say no, then, hey, keep it with you. Other than that, try to do the right thing and give it back.
0: What do they say? Yes. Then you say, well, what did you leave?
5: Exactly.
1: It was something very important to me. It was close to my heart. I've been searching my heart for it for a while.
0: That's good.
5: If they say, oh, well, I can't remember, then, no, that's crap. No, no, no good.
0: Thanks, man. There's a thinking Morning Rush regular right there. Lay a trap for them. I like it.
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97.5 WCOS, South Carolina's number one for country. Good morning. Oh, my gosh. The internet has become such a wealth of information. You learn a lot of things, and a lot of things you get, you know, we start our arguments on the internet, then it spills over to the morning rush, and then before you know it, it's my fault. That's what Kelly's going to explain to you, I think, coming up.

0: would have be in a bad mood about 10 days a year.
1: What?
0: It's not even once a month. Women in their 30s, 40s, and 50s are actually in a better mood.
1: I don't believe that for a second.
0: Really?
1: No.
0: And what the point is
1: even
0: here,
1: women will recognize that's not true.
0: That men in their 40s, 50s, and 60s are in a grumpier mood
1: here we go
0: than
1: again
0: they are because of their lowering testosterone deal.
1: Here we go again with the menopause argument. Menopause.
0: Yeah, I think that
1: when guys get in a bad mood, that's what the smart little women call it, menopause.
0: Oh, really? What do you call it?
1: I'm not in a bad mood.
0: No?
1: No.
0: You have never been in a good mood as far as I know.
1: Hold on a second. Morning Rush, what do you say?
2: Hi. I just want to tell you from a woman's point of view, that is so wrong. We are much grumpier than that.
1: More than
0: much
1: 10
0: grumpier.
1: Days, right?
2: Yes, because we have to live with you guys.
0: How many days a year are you in a grumpy mood?
2: Probably 5 a month.
1: Five a month. See, that's 60.
2: Yeah, that's what I would say.
0: Do we catch you on a bad day today?
2: Nope, it's a good morning right now.
1: Oh, yay. Good.
0: Yay.
2: I haven't got to work yet.
1: Celebrate it while you can. Tomorrow's coming. Morning Rush, hello.
3: Yeah, well, a man knew what was going to happen when he married her, so you had to take the bad for the good. And on the man part, Vim Herb had he called Castor Oil to straighten him out.
0: Who's going to straighten him out?
3: Vim Herb had he called Castor Oil. I'd straighten him out on his menopause.
0: Castor oil.
1: Castor oil and what else?
3: Vim Herb and Hattie Call.
1: Hattie Call.
0: I don't even know what that is.
3: Hattie Call. That's old school.
0: That's old school, brother. That's like preschool. That's before they built schools.
1: But if it'll help, we'll take it.
3: Yeah, you're welcome.
0: All right, thanks.
1: Morning Rush. Hello.
4: Morning.
0: What do you think about this survey? Do women only have 10 bad days a year?
4: No.
0: They don't?
4: No. They got 365 days a year.
0: Well,
1: now, are you just being grumpy because you're going through menopause?
4: You know, that might be something that we got a hold of there.
1: Morning Rush, hi.
5: Hey, I've got a friend that said he thinks God reversed his wife's cycle, that she's only nice one weekend out of the month.
0: Oh, Lord.
5: And I can say this, that when my daughter got to the age of having her cycle, that I thought it was poetic justice that every time she landed on her cycle, it was her dad's visitation weekend.
0: That is awesome.
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I cannot tell a lie. I cut down the cherry tree. Thanks, George.

0: 97.5 WCOS. I got a woman, and I know she's a woman because she has that thing that only women have.
1: Well, Jonathan, I mean, you love to argue against science. I don't know why that is. Science says that the average woman is in a bad mood for 10 days a year.
2: Is this more settled science? Is that what that's what this is?
1: And the people your age, men your age, are in a grumpier mood than women.
2: Women themselves say once a month they have water weight gain days.
1: That doesn't mean they're in a bad mood.
2: So at least two. So that means there's 24. Oh, they're in a bad mood. Women get off of murder charges for this. They literally can't. Hold on a second. But now you want me to have to answer to your perception that I'm in a bad mood just because every morning you come rile me up. You think I got menopause?
1: I believe you have menopause.
2: Hang on a second. Let me get a witness over here.
3: Hello.
2: All right. So Kelly says there's a survey out that says that I'm getting grumpy because I'm going through menopause. Am I going through menopause?
1: Sally, just so you understand what menopause is, it's as men get older, their depletion of their testosterone begins.
3: And that, well, do you not think I don't understand that?
1: I had never heard of menopause. I'm so sorry.
2: Sally off the top rope.
1: Well, maybe you have some menopause. I don't know.
3: Yeah, I think he gets grumpy.
2: Am I going through menopause, though, or am I just getting grumpy for valid reasons? Now, think about what you're saying.
1: Your answer has consequences.
2: Do I have valid reasons?
3: This is too early to be put on the spot like that.
2: Oh, I got you. Okay. In other words, you'd rather not answer.
3: I would just say that, you know what? You're holding up pretty good.
2: Okay.
1: You're holding up pretty good.
2: All right. Thank you, Sugar.
3: All right. I love you.
2: Love you too. Bye. Bye-bye.
3: You too, Kelly.
1: Thank you, Sally.
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97.5 WCOS, South Carolina's number one for country. We just keep giving. We've got a huge giveaway that starts 1 week from today. We'll tell you more about it on the way.

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Good morning and welcome to Monday. By the way, fireworks are half off now at your local fireworks stand. 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

0: 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Good morning, Kelly Nash.
1: Good morning.
0: All right, so there are a couple of movies I want to go see. I want to go see Toy Story 5.
1: Okay.
0: Just because I have fond memories of Toy Story.
1: Oh.
0: But I have recently went to see a couple of movies with Sally, like The Devil Wears Prada 2.
1: Oh, okay.
0: And I can't decide whether I wasn't paying enough in the first one or I wasn't paying attention enough in the second one. But, like, at the end of the movie, it dawned on me, the girl who was the absolute wench playing opposite Anne Hathaway was the girl who was the secretary who lost her job in the first one. I didn't even put that together. It was the same cast.
1: Wow.
0: It is the exact same cast.
1: I wouldn't have known that either.
0: And I said out loud at the end of the movie, is that the girl who lost her job in the first? And somebody's like, it was, everybody around me is like, you're an idiot.
1: That's the whole subject of the movie.
0: That's the whole part of it. I missed out.
1: You know, Anne Hathaway apparently got called out online recently because she's walking some fashion thing that they're having in New York City, and she shows up in a red jumpsuit. And one of the stylists commented on the photo on her Instagram, I think it is, and says, you do know you're wearing that jumpsuit backwards, right? And so,
0: don't you know she took a lot of pride in putting that up because she had probably gone to see Devil Wears Prada 2, and she's like, oh, they think it's so easy in this industry. Look at the way they presented it in the movies.
1: That's hysterical. She's Hathaway responds, yeah, I did. I knew that. People are, you know, now we got a division here amongst people, but a lot of people are trying to come to her support saying,
0: oh, sure,
1: this is why you're a fashion icon. You knew that that jumpsuit looked better backwards than forwards.
0: That's so good. It looks better backwards. Wait till the designer reads that one. They're really going to Now the internet's going to be set on fire.
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1: Your At Work show is once again officially underway. Welcome to Monday morning. I am the At Work guy, Billy Greenwood, and he is Thomas Rhett. After

0: 97.5 WCOS. The good news is we survived the weekend, and hopefully we survived the weekend with all of our fingers and toes intact. Now, let's celebrate more good news. 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There is a call now button as well. That's on my Facebook page. Billy Greenwood on Facebook is also where you'll already find today's Google Buster question posted. Leave your guess in the comments. Otherwise, I'm going to do that here on the show just after one. And of course, your talkback lunch break built by you between noon and one today. You get it all here on the At Work Show. And you get Dylan Marlowe teaming up with Dylan Scott in less than 10 minutes. Boys back home. We'll do that next.
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0: 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Now that we have made it through the 4th of July weekend, I thought this was interesting. Gen Zers say that wasn't enough. Gen Zers and millennials, 61% of them, believe employers should shut down their organizations for the entire week of the 4th of July, compared to only 32% of Gen Xers and boomers as well. It's an interesting thought. Now that we've made our way through it, we've survived the 4th of July holiday weekend. Do you feel like it should have been longer? There's part of me that says yes. Interesting. I'll share this article on my Facebook page, Billy Greenwald on Facebook. Get your hearty teaming up with Eric Church, along with Morgan Wallen and Tim McGraw. MacArthur is on the way next on the At Work Show.
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Wake up with the Morning Rush on 97.5 WCOS. Nobody gives you more country for your workday. In fact, Taylor Kelce is up next to the At Work Show. Why you gotta be so mean? You.

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Today's Talk Back Lunch Break is just 1 hour away. Who are you? Where are you? What in the world am I going to play for you? 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

0: 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I am the At Work guy, Billy Greenwood. Now, I am not a gamer. However, my 10-year-old and 8-year-old sons are. I'm not sure how they'll feel about this, but apparently in 2 years, you're not going to have to deal with PlayStation discs anymore. No more scratches. No more getting them so filthy they won't play. My kids do all of that sort of stuff. Starting January 2028, they will end production of physical game discs, they being Sony PlayStation. After that, only be able to make new game purchases on the PlayStation Store in a digital format. Oh, joy. That means my kids constantly asking to add more money to their account. They say this news comes just days after Rockstar Games announced that Grand Theft Auto 6 will be only available as a digital download as well. I'm not sure how that impacts your life. I just thought I'd pass that along. I'll also pass along Luke Bryan in less than 10 minutes. Country and She Knows It is yours next.
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Now that vacation season is in full swing, and because obviously it's very painful at the pump these days, starting on Monday, your chance to win with the $1,000 Great American Fill-Up. We're going to pay for your gas as you head out on vacation this summer. That starts on Monday. This is Jason Aldean on the At Work Show. 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

0: 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The At Work Show. I am the At Work Guy, Billy Greenwood. Now that we've made it through the 4th of July, summer basically is now full on. Do you have any goals, something that you want to get done this summer? I would love to hear from you today as we ease our way into this work way. Nice, simple conversation. 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Think that over. 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

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Your requests all lunch hour long on the Talk Back Lunch Break. That gets underway starting at noon, obviously just a few minutes away. And just enough time for Chase Matthew.

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1: It really is as simple as this. You request the songs, I play the songs on the Talk Back Lunch Break. In fact, Shaboozy's up first with a bar song. Everybody's getting tipsy.

0: 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Now that we are in full-on summer mode, do you have goals, plans, something you want to get completed this summer? It's my question on today's At Work Show. What do you say?
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0: 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Just trying to get caught up, says that guy who didn't even leave me his name. Do me a favor, let me know who you are, where you are listening, and then let me know what your goals are for this summer. 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Jelly Roll in less than 10 minutes is on the way on the talk back lunch break, and another request for Ella Langley.
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The home of the Morning Rush, 97.5 WCOS. I had the most fascinating conversation with a police officer over the 4th of July weekend who went on and on about his passion for Ella Langley. I think at one point he even referred to himself as a Ella fella. She's up next along with Morgan Wallen on the Talk Back Lunch Break.

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0: 97.5 WCOS. There is still time if you want to get your request into me on today's Talk Back Lunch Break. As always, I just need to know a few things about you. 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I did get a request in for Kane Brown teaming up with Marshmello. That's on the way, along with Bailey Zimmerman.
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9: It's Team USA against Belgium tonight in the round of 16. 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
1: 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A few final requests to get to before we wrap up today's Talk Back Lunch Break and I get you back to work. In fact, I've got one for Alexandra K. Great new song called Straight for the Heart. That follows Bailey Zimmerman and his Chevy Silverado on the Talk Back Lunch Break.

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97.5 WCOS presents Parmalee live at Ice House Amphitheater. They're going to be in town July 31st. In fact, those tickets are on right now at Eventbrite. 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

97.5 WCOS, South Carolina's number one for new country. It's a question so difficult you can't even Google the answer. That's why I call it the Google Buster question. And we'll put that theory to the test coming up in, well, less than 10 minutes on the At Work Show.

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On average, 640 people did this on the 4th of July. What did they do? Answer to your Google Buster question follows Morgan Wallen.

0: 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I am the At Work guy, Billy Greenwood. Question, if you missed it, on average, 640 people did this on the 4th of July. On average, hopefully you weren't one of them. 650 people went to the emergency room with fireworks-related issues. That happens every single 4th of July. On average, 640 people heading off to the emergency room. Hopefully, you were not one of them this past weekend. That's the answer to your Google Buster question. Always posted on my Facebook page, Billy Greenwood on Facebook. Get you Dan and Shay in under 10 minutes. Tequila is yours next on the At Work Show.
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8: It's Team USA against Belgium tonight in the round of 16. U.S. coach Mauricio Pochettino says FIFA made the right call to make U.S. striker Flo Balogun available for the match in Seattle.
9: We were punished enough against Bosnia-Herzegovina to play with 10 men, 30 minutes, in a decision that was complete unfair.
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1: 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Boston is a song I wrote when I was waiting on a guy who was picking me up. I couldn't stop thinking about him, and this is what I was feeling while I was waiting for him. Here's my song, Boston. On a train.

0: 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And that was my song, Boston.
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Summer vacation season is now in full swing. And so starting on Monday, the $1,000 Great American Fill-Up. We want to pay for your gas as you head out for vacations this summer. That starts on Monday. Right now, you got Luke Combs on the At Work Show.

0: 97.5 WCOS. Now the summer is in full swing. Here's my question on today's At Work show. What is a goal you have set for yourself this summer? What do you have?
1: Number one priority for me is getting back into running. I've taken a little bit of a hiatus. So just getting into it once, twice, up to maybe three or four times a week. And getting up early in order to do that, and just getting in the habit of getting up early in general.
0: Mm-hmm. Everything about that sounds awful to me. Oh, man, running and getting up early, my two bugaboos. What say you? I'm not here to judge. Hit that talk back mic. That's on the free iHeartRadio app. I'm going to get you hearty in under 10 minutes. And Kane Brown is on the way.
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1: 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Just a few minutes away from your ride home getting underway. 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I'm kind of old school that way. Facebook at Yo Greenwood, or just search for Billy Greenwood. 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And then the links to anything I was talking about in the show today, they're going to be there as well. Billy Greenwood on Facebook. Hit the like or the follow button while you're there. Not finished quite yet. I've got John Morgan in under 10 minutes. Great new song called Kid Myself, and Taylor Swift is on the way.
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12: It's Team USA against Belgium tonight in the round of 16. U.S. coach Mauricio Pochettino says FIFA made the right call to make U.S. striker Flo Balogun available for the match in Seattle.
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1: Hi, I'm Angie Ward. How are we doing? Getting through this workday after the holiday weekend? 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It's my job to get you there. Right now, Jason Aldean, his latest, Don't Tell on Me.

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1: It's Angie Ward. Oh my goodness. I hope you had a great holiday weekend. I have heard some great stories today with the Talkback Mic on the free iHeartRadio app. I'm calling them 4th of July fails. Basically, things that went wrong on your 4th.

0: take control of the steering wheel, but he's not tall enough to reach the gas or the brakes. So then here comes Darius Clark to start applying the brakes. At the same time, Kayla Clark calls 911. Destiny Cornelius drags the driver out and gets the medication. Mackenzie Finch calls the school.
1: This is like an episode of the Magic School Bus.
0: Yeah. How many people does it take to do the school bus driver's job?
1: One on the wheel, one on the brakes, one on the phone, and one doing what?
0: One applying the medication and another one calling the school to let them know what's happening. Great. So five kids, they were all recognized yesterday at a pep rally.
2: I love it.
0: And we just love those stories that end like that. 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
1: Hey there, it's Angie Ward. Thank you for listening today. I'm hearing some fantastic stories about fireworks fails from the holiday. Luckily, so far, no one's gotten hurt. 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
7: It's Team USA against Belgium tonight in the round of 16. U.S. coach Mauricio Pochettino says FIFA made the right call to make U.S. striker Flo Balogun available for the match in Seattle.
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1: I haven't heard from anybody who was stuck in traffic for more than 6 hours, but golly, have I heard some horror stories from the weekend. 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

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I'm Angie Ward. 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
10: Egypt is through to the round of 16. They beat Australia in penalty kicks to secure a spot in the next round. They'll face the winner of this evening's Argentina and Cape Verde matchup. The final match of the day is at 9:30 p.m. in Kansas City, with Ghana taking on Colombia.
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1: 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Heart this song as one of your favorites, especially if you're the parents of a young girl. You're probably going to need it later. Here's Megan Maroney and Beautiful Things.

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Hope you're having a great afternoon. Oh my goodness, you made it through the workday after a long holiday weekend. I'm proud of you. Here's Ingrid Andress and Sam Hunt.

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1: It's Angie Ward. Anybody see the new Minions and Monsters movie over the weekend? Another big box office hit. However, Toy Story 5 still rocking up the charts there. I don't know. I love that there's just lots of kids' movies to go see this summer. And even though I have an 11-year-old, so she's still into these, but I'm a little concerned as to what happens because, you know, once she ages out of these kids' movies, I'm going to have to borrow your small child to go to a movie. Can I go as an adult by myself and not look like a weirdo? Is that okay? All right. As long as you say so.
2: 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Now it's time for the Morning Rush Good News Story of the Day. I need some
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4: Jonathan, up in Lakewood, Ohio, there's an 8-year-old girl named Madeline Glynn. She recently moved into a neighborhood similar to a lot of neighborhoods around here where the houses are pretty close to one another. Mm-hmm. And from her second-story bedroom, she can hear her new neighbor, a guy named Ethan Hayes, who's 26 years old, and he'll sometimes sit out on his back porch. He's a struggling musician trying to get noticed.
5: Okay.
4: And she
5: by someone other than his neighbors.
4: Yeah, exactly. Well, but it turns

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It's Angie Ward. Corey Kent said he just felt like Coe Wetzel was a perfect choice for this song. I agree. This is Rocky Mountain Low.

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I'm Angie Ward. Hey, Lexington, are you ready? Parmalee will be taking over Ice House Amphitheater July 31st. And we've got your tickets driven by Mazda of Columbia. 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
1: Hello, it's Angie Ward. Our friends at Instacart revealed America's top 4th of July grocery buys. Apparently, it was hot dog buns. There was a 360% spike in hot dog bun sales over the weekend. That's a lot of dogs.
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1: It's Angie Ward. I know Kenny Chesney enjoying his best life. He had the holiday weekend off, and then he's back at the Sphere again. Here he is with Carry On, his latest.

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2: It's Angie Ward. Did you see that whole Bailey Zimmerman story where he was arrested, I guess, and then they dropped the charges because he paid full restitution for $16,000 worth of hotel room damages in Albuquerque last week? There are all these stories going around that he burned bandmates and shoved his guitarist before trashing a hotel room. I don't know about all that. Listen, he is a little hyper, I will tell you. 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So I was kind of shocked when I read the story, but all the charges were dropped and Bailey did apologize for everything. So, you know, he's a good boy. Everybody makes a mistake. That's it, Bailey, though. That's your one. Okay.
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1: It's Angie Ward. Oh, my goodness. I have gotten so into the FIFA World Cup action. I wanted to, like, show off some things that I've learned in the last few weeks. First of all, I just want everyone to know that from this point forward, I am referring to soccer as football. And I don't know what we're going to do in the fall when American football starts. I guess I'll call one football and one's American football. Anyway, I know now that the field they play on is called the pitch. The shoes they wear are called boots. The goaltender is actually a keeper. Look at me. I know. 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
10: Spain punches their ticket to the World Cup quarterfinals with a 1-0 win over Portugal. 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
1: It's Angie Ward, man. It is going to be a huge year for this guy, Tim McGraw, going to be inducted into the Country Hall of Fame. Not that he's done, right? He's got a new album coming out, and he's on tour, but Hall of Fame's a big deal.

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1: 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Who's this?
2: It's Angela.
1: All right, and you said something a second ago about Taylor Swift's wedding, and you wanted to make a comment or do a toast or whatever. Go ahead with whatever you had.
2: So I just want to say congrats to Taylor and Travis, because Travis, you clearly scored the ultimate touchdown with my girl Taylor. And Taylor, you did have to kiss a lot of frogs to finally find your prince. And Travis, I hope that we never have to hear a song that you and Taylor are never ever getting back together, and that you are forever her prince. Cheers, y'all.
1: I'll tell you, that was actually pretty good. I'm proud of you. Good job. That's the Kickstart call. We'll do another one tomorrow right when we get in the studio. We open up the phone lines. Keep that number handy. 1-877-367-4432.
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1: And it's Wayne D. Hey, Jordan Davis is our guest. We're going to talk to him next hour, so hopefully you'll sit tight for that. In the meantime, we're less than 15 minutes away from the iHeart Country Roundup. Thomas Rhett and his family, massive week between him and his dad. We'll talk about that and more in just minutes.

97.5 WCOS presents Parmalee live at Ice House Amphitheater July 31st. It's Wayne, Dee, and Tay. 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
1: And we're diving into what's called the iHeart Country Roundup. It's your buddy Wayne D. And let's start with the TR family. His dad, Red Akins, celebrated just days ago by being invited to be a part of the Grand Ole Opry. He has written 36 number one songs. He spent decades in Nashville. He was surprised by John Party with the invitation to become a member just days ago. His son, already a Grand Ole Opry member. And speaking of his son, Thomas Rhett, well, TR is about to be inducted into something totally different. It's downtown Nashville. It's called the Music City Walk of Fame, right there in Music City Walk of Fame Park. He'll get a star with his name on it. There are 113. He'll be the 114th. That's coming up on Wednesday. And congrats to our girl, Miranda Lambert. She announced a brand new album coming up October 2nd. The project includes a collaboration with Chris Stapleton that's already got his fans so excited because they love them some Miranda Lambert. And shout out to Kenny Chesney. Lastly, Kenny revealed details on a brand new album coming September 25th called Silver Sands Marina. The announcement included the release of new music and has immediately become one of the most talked about upcoming projects in country music. Can't wait for some new Kenny, as he's actually taking over Vegas right now as his residency continues. That is your iHeart Country Roundup with Wayne D. and Tay.
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9: Spain punches their ticket to the World Cup quarterfinals with a 1-0 win over Portugal. 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
9: 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They'll take on the winner of tonight's match between the U.S. and Belgium in the next round.
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